You know, the reason that Mad Dog Sheffield song, Pretty Little Dolly, sounds so familiar is because he's had Clarence Bonton Garlow's band in the background. And yeah, that sounds like it's just a reworking of this song.

Maurice Williams and the Zodiacs. Not the Gladiolas, but this time he's with the Zodiacs. Maurice Williams, a guy from South Carolina. He was singing doo-wop, and he's doing this New Orleans sound with a high blood pressure. He had his ears out. He was doing a lot of music. Clarence Bonton Garlow found his home in Houston, but he was also, his heart and soul was over here across the border where he's from, Louisiana. Route 90 was a song, and it was his band that was behind Mad Dog Sheffield doing Pretty Little Dolly, which sounds like a slowed down version of Route 90. Yeah, they lowered the speed limit to do Pretty Little Dolly. The Zodiacs, not Maurice Williams. This is the Zodiacs from, well, let's call it the Lower Caribbean. If New Orleans and Louisiana is the Higher Caribbean, Jamaica is the Lower Caribbean. Yeah, and we're an island, just like Jamaica, as I oftentimes say. Just try walking out of this place, not using a man-made structure, and see if you can keep your feet dry. See if you can stay out of the alligator's mouth. I Can't Do the Ska was the song. Baba Burks and his band, the Zodiacs. Start off with Charlie Julian, going under the name of Pistol. Keep on loving. Yeah, there's a sound. There's a sound where that first rock and roll song came from. That's what we were looking for, that sound. That feeling.

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Earthshaker's the name of the song. The band was the Lancasters. And it was actually a British band, studio band, with Richie Blackmore in it. Didn't intend to tour or anything else. They released this on the Titan record label out of California in 1963. Kind of a, I don't know, half-hearted attempt to break into the U.S. market. The song was tremendous, but the marketing idea of, all right, we're just going to put out a record in California, and we're not going to tour. Yeah, we're not going to tour. We're not going to do that. No, no. It's going to be completely anonymous. Howard Brady preceded with the Hot Rod Boogie. Gene Summers, Fancy Dan with a pink Cadillac. Yeah. Jumpin' Gene. Gene Simmons. I don't love you, baby. And me, I'm Jamie. Jamie DeLappa. And yeah, we're searching for a certain sound. The sound where that first rock and roll song came from. And the sound represents a feeling. But the reason we search for it is it's that feeling that defines who we are. The last 70 years, this music represented us. Like the swing kids of World War II or the jazz age of even before that. This was our music. This is who we are. And it's really easy to get lost and forget who you are. And you really can't read about it. You have to feel it. You have to feel your identity. This is who we are.

think that deserves a wow. Gene Simmons with the guitar boogie, also called Gene's Jump and Jive. Oh, yeah, it's Jumpin' Gene Simmons again. Los Gliders preceded with Bully Bully. Gene Morris from Abilene. Lovin' Honey. Oh, man, another Gene. Gene Phillips with that big bug boogie. Yeah, he goes into a bar. His bug starts drinking his beer through its big bazoo. Gene Phillips first started playing that lap guitar back in about 1930s, mid-1930s. And he doesn't get the credit for being a rock and roll guitarist, but sure sounds like it to me. Gene Phillips. Started all off with yet another Gene. Gene Princeton, whose real name is Gene Rambo. I don't know why he changed it. It was long before the movie Rambo came out. Big Fat Saturday Night. Everybody's got a date but Gene Princeton. Probably because he changed his name so nobody could recognize him. A lot of Genes. We fell in the Gene section. Good Genes. Oh, coming up is Sid King and the Five Strings. I like Sid King. I just think he's got that jazz ear and he hangs back. If you saw

0: never will.
1: Gene, I don't think you're going to be very popular with Ann. Gene Norman and the Rockin' Rockets from Jacksonville, Florida. At least that's where the label's from. The Rockin' Rockets. Oh, yeah. They figured they doubled up on that rocket thing and very space age of go-go. Gene Rambo, also known as Gene Princeton, came back with Baby Doll. Gene Ray, Love Proof. Yeah, he's Love Proof. Another Gene. Yeah, we're in the Gene section. Gene Presley and the Invaders. No, let me do that again. Gene Presley and the Invaders. Greenville, South Carolina label. Cupid Shot a Tiger. Oh, boy. Sid King and Five Strings. Let's roll. All right. So what's that feeling? What's that feeling from the earliest days of rock and roll? All this music's playful, whimsical. It's hopeful and promising. And I guess the contrast is today's music is so much hatred, vengeance, violence. It's in the music. It's in the air. These recordings are fossilized feelings. Playful, whimsical, hopeful, promising. A memory of who we are. And, you know, I don't want to be Pollyannish. There's been good and bad throughout history. It'll always be out there. It's there now, too. But it's our self-declaration. There's always got to be the good, the playful, the whimsical, the hopeful, the promising.

0: Detroit band. A Detroit band called the Low Rocks doing Blueberry Jam. Sound an awful lot like Blueberry Hill. Except if you just can it and turn it into preserves or jam, well, it sounds a lot different. Larry Page and the Sage Satellites preceded with I Vibrate. British guy. And he really made his claim opening up record companies and being the manager of the Kinks. But I like his version of I Vibrate. Yeah. Right up there with Conway Twitty's. Zig Dillon preceded with the On Down the Line. A favorite song of mine. One of those songs that you can't do it badly. It's that good a song. The Zodiacs. Yet another band called The Zodiacs. This time from New Zealand. It's Freddie Keel and the Cavaliers. Bebop-a-loo-la. And me, I'm Jamie DeLappa. You and I have been searching for the first rock and roll song, not to find the song, but to find the feeling and to remember who we are. The good folks who are playful, whimsical, hopeful, promising. Not the hatred, vengeance, violence folks who somehow got a platform today. That's not who we are. You know who we are. We know who we are. It's this music. That's why we keep searching for it. And I'll keep searching for it. How about you?
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3: In 1970, this skinny kid from the South moved with his family to the other side of town, literally across the railroad tracks. And this kid noticed the new neighborhood was different. And not just different from the old neighborhood, it was different from house to house. The people there talked in different ways. They ate different foods, wore different kinds of clothes, worshipped at different times and places. And the music, oh, the music. It broke down some old barriers, dissolved some old divisions, and for a time was a force for social, ethnic, and spiritual unity. I saw it with my own eyes. You see, I was that skinny kid from nearly 50 years ago, and these are my musical recollections. Welcome to Bel Air Drive.

There's the West Memphis, Arkansas raised Johnny Taylor and the tune Love Bones, part of the 1969 album The Johnny Taylor Philosophy Continues, which is a reference to his nickname at the time, The Philosopher of Soul. And the song, a top five R&B single back in 1969, almost made the pop top 40. That's Johnny Taylor. And starting the tour tonight, The Temptations from an album called Sky's the Limit, released in 71, and filled with memorable songs, Just My Imagination, Smiling Faces Sometimes, The Exception to the Rule, plus the one we heard, Unite the World. That's The Temptations. Well, hope you're well tonight, and thanks for stopping by Roots Radio, WMOT 89.5, and checking out what's happening along Bel Air Drive. I'm your host, Greg Lee. And for the next 2 hours, we'll be exploring the blues, R&B, funk, and soul of the 1960s and 70s. All the good stuff heard up and down my home turf, Bel Air Drive, back then. Stay tuned for Martha Reeves and the Vandellas in about 4 minutes. First, we catch Larry Graham and company. Graham Central Station from 1975. Here's It's All Right on Bel Air Drive.

0: Well, if you ever experienced the Mardi Gras parade in New Orleans, you couldn't miss a group of Mardi Gras Indians known as the Wild Magnolias, led by Chief Bo Dallas. Here from 1975, somebody got soul, soul, soul. And just ahead of the Wild Magnolias singing Mr. Music, that was McFadden and Whitehead, co-writers of a handsome amount of hits through the years, including The Backstabbers, done by the OJs, Bad Luck by Harold Melvin and the Blue Notes, Gene McFadden and John Whitehead from 1979. You're tuned to Roots Radio, WMOT 89.5 and Bel Air Drive. Thank you for starting the weekend with us. And coming up in our second half hour, James Brown counts down for Bobby Byrd, I Know You Got Soul. Also, mid-60s Aretha Franklin from her tribute to Dinah Washington, and in just a few minutes we'll hear the backup vocal trio for Ike Turner, the Ikeettes, after defecting Ike to form the Murettes in 1968 and their cover of a great Wilson Pickett hit. That's all ahead after we catch a concert track from Joe, Willie, Lester, and George, best known as the Chambers Brothers, around 1970 with All Strung Out Over You. That's next on Bel Air Drive.
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There's the Chicago quartet known as the Lost Generation. From the band's second album, Young, Tough, and Terrible, released on New Year's Eve, 1971, the Lost Generation. And just ahead of them, the chairman of the board, General Norman Johnson, and the Detroit-based soul band from 1970 doing Pay to the Piper. That's part of their second LP. It's titled In Session, a good one. The follow-up to the band's self-titled debut of earlier that same year. That one had the million-selling hit Gimme Just a Little More Time. That's the chairman of the board. They'd go on to morph into a popular Carolina beach music group, One and the Same. Got a couple of songs left in our first hour. Earth, Wind, and Fire from 1974. First, though, let's check out Gene and the Darlings, the Arkansas-based Volt artists of the late 1960s. Here from 1968, asking, what will later on be like?

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1: 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That would be Landfill Poetry, an easygoing collection from Oh Boy Records that comments on his years as a garbage hauler back home and much more. 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

There's drum legend Roy Porter leading the Roy Porter Sound Machine on a 1975 tune titled Party Time. And ahead of him, we caught Bobby Womack and the title track from his 1971 album Communication. Now, that's the LP that had the hit That's the Way I Feel About You. Communication is a good one, too. We're into our second hour with you on a Friday night here at Roots Radio, WMOT, kicking off another weekend. It's Bel Air Drive. I'm Greg Lee, your host, enjoying the music with you tonight, as we always do. War is here from 73, the tune Gypsy Man. We won't hear the 11-minute album version of it, which is cool, too. But the top 10 single coming in at about half that time. First, here is guitar master Roy Buchanan. From 1972, this is titled Pete's Blues, an original from Roy Buchanan on Bel Air Drive.

0: From her tribute album to Dinah Washington titled Unforgettable, Aretha Franklin from 1964, back in her Columbia days. We heard Howard Tate ahead of Aretha, and one of his best-known recordings, 1968's Stop, made it to number 15 on the U.S. R&B charts. Also in there was Retta Hughes, the Chicago soulstress who enjoyed a top 40 R&B hit with a remake of The Doors' hit Light My Fire from this same album titled Relight My Fire. Retta Hughes here with You're Doing It With Her. Well, if you're just joining us, it's Bel Air Drive, a weekly look back at the music we enjoyed up and down a fairly hip piece of pavement that the show is named for, way back in the 60s and 1970s. Blues, rhythm and blues, funk, soul, jazz, folk, disco, all made the mix as unique and diverse as were the residents of Bel Air Drive themselves. After a short break, we'll return with BT Express and a tune that made both top fives in R&B and dance charts. But first, there's Clarence Carter from his debut album of 1968, just a couple of years before his biggest hit, Patches. This one called Looking for a Fox. Clarence Carter up next. Stay with us.
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There's Earth, Wind, and Fire, and part of their 1975 album, That's the Way of the World. A hit-heavy album with a title track, you had Shining Star, Happy Feeling, and the one we heard, the Larry Dunn, Maurice White tune, Africano. Again, Earth, Wind, and Fire. Betty Wright before them, the cleanup woman herself, remarkable singer, producer out of Miami. And ahead of her, the Philadelphia-based late 70s, early 80s funk and dance outfit, Fat Larry's Band, led by Fat Larry James on drums and vocals. It's been a pleasure to be here with you tonight on Bel Air Drive. Stay right here for more great music throughout the night and the rest of this weekend from Roots Radio, WMOT. We'll have Cameo wrap it up for us with a piece from a classic album called Cardiac Arrest. First, as we head home, here's Al Green and a big hit for Al called Here I Am, Come and Take Me on Bel Air Drive, Roots Radio, WMOT. And remember, ICA.

0: Brittany Howard says Alabama Shake's new album, their first in over a decade, was spurred by a surprise reunion show in 2024, where they felt the magic of playing their old songs together again.
1: It was definitely like riding a bike. First things first, you got to get on a bike, find your balance, and then things start coming back to you. And I think it was a lot like that.
0: Coming up, Alabama Shakes discuss how that reunion rekindled their chemistry and inspired them to make their new record, I Must Be Dreaming. And guitarist Heath Fogg shares their mission with their new music.
2: If we can give people hope in any way, I think that's something that I would be really proud of.
0: Alabama Shakes, today. I'm Raina Duris. This is World Cafe.

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1: You can also find World Cafe on Instagram at World Cafe. Follow along there. Leave us a comment. Always love to hear from you. Here's Brandi Carlile, Broken Horses.

So happy to be here with you today on World Cafe. I hope you are having a good one. I'm Raina Duras with a big conversation from Alabama Shakes coming up in just a little bit. I'm going to warm you up for that with songs from a few of the artists Alabama Shakes front person Brittany Howard has shouted out as influences of hers over the years. We're going to start with a cover of Led Zeppelin by Alabama Shakes themselves. They performed this when they visited the cafe back in 2012, but this recording did not air in the original broadcast of that interview, so it's a rare one. Here it is, Alabama Shakes, How Many More Times, covering Led Zeppelin on World Cafe.

0: Prince, When You Were Mine. For that, Nina Simone, Sea Lion Woman, and Alabama Shakes covering Led Zeppelin How Many More Times? Live for the World Cafe back there. Prince, Nina Simone, Led Zeppelin, all artists Brittany Howard of Alabama Shakes has noted as influences for her. You'll hear a brand new conversation with Alabama Shakes just a minute away here on World Cafe.
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3: Hey, this is World Cafe. I'm Rena Duris. Is there a group of friends in your life where you know them so well that you can go long spans of time without seeing each other or talking, but when you do get together, you just fall right back into it? That's kind of how it felt for Alabama Shakes. Coming up, I'll be talking to Alabama Shakes front person Brittany Howard, guitarist Heath Fogg, and bassist Zach Cockrell about how they reunited to make their first new album together in 11 years called I Must Be Dreaming. They'll talk about the initial spark that got them back into the studio, about how things have changed since their last album, Sound and Color, in 2015, and how things have also kind of stayed the same. First, play you one of the new songs from I Must Be Dreaming. Here's Alabama Shakes, Tea Time on World Cafe.

0: That is the opening track to Alabama Shake's new album, I Must Be Dreaming. On World Cafe, I'm Marina Duras, joined by Alabama Shake's Brittany Howard, Heath Fogg, and Zach Cockrell today. Welcome back to the World Cafe, guys.
1: Thank you for having us.
0: It's been a long time since you were here. I think the last time you were all here was 2012 on World Cafe. So great to have you back. Excited to talk to you about everything that's going on. But I wanted to start with Tea Time because not only does it open the album, but also I've heard, Brittany, that it's one of your favorite songs on the record. And I wanted to ask you, what about that song is so special to you?
2: Oh, I think there's several things that are special to me about that song. I think just how it came about was really, magical to me. We had Paul Horton come in and do a key part with like flute pads, and it turned into this like medieval sounding song. And I was like, oh, that kind of feels like, you know, what we're going through now as a society, like the haves and have nots and people wanting more, but kind of treated like serfs. And I was like, I actually have a lot to say about that. And it kind of connected this idea that rings true throughout time, which is just about creating a place of peace within yourself so you can, outside of yourself, have space to create and to commune and, hopefully to build a better day. And I think the rising of the melody really connects somewhere deep in me, maybe to my soul, that feels so true. And there's just a purity to it that, I'm really proud of.
0: Let's talk about beginning again, because this reunion sort of started taking shape, I guess, in 2024 when you did what was supposed to be a one-off benefit show at a brewery in Tuscaloosa. Brittany, you got the original call to play the show, is that right? And then you brought the whole band in. Could you tell us about bringing them into it?
2: Well, yeah, we had this buddy, and he lives in Tuscaloosa, he owns a brewery, and COVID hit the brewery really hard, as it did many businesses. And he basically was like, yeah, I'm going to have a fundraiser. I'd love if you come play. And this fellow was particularly important to all of us, especially when we started as a band. One of the first places we could play our original music was down in Tuscaloosa. And he was just one of those guys that was in the music scene that made sure everybody felt welcome in town and took care of us. And of course, when I got that call, it was like, yeah, absolutely. But he means a lot to these guys too. And so I was like, hey, y'all want to go help? And we're like, yeah. And we kind of set it up like a surprise.
0: Yeah, how did you surprise everyone?
1: So, I mean, it was billed as Brittany's thing. So, you know, as far as we knew, everyone, for the most part, was just expecting Britt, except there was a full stage of gear out there. She was supposed to be playing acoustic, but we had drums and amps and everything else. So I don't know how much of a secret it was to Bo, who was the guy, but I don't know, Britt came out and played a few songs, and then she said, oh, wait, I forgot something, and then ran off stage, and then the plan was for all of us to come back when she walked out on stage, and it was really special. It was very fun.
0: When you actually went back and started revisiting those Alabama Shake songs together for the first time in a long time, what did you maybe notice about them? Because you haven't played them together in a while. And you had to go back and start playing them again. What was it like going back to them?
2: I think one thing I noticed was, you know, I haven't played those songs in so long, what a peculiar guitar player I was.
0: Really?
2: Yeah, I was like, I don't know why I did it this way. Or, you know what I mean? Yeah. I don't know why I played in this position and only half the chord. But it makes sense when we started playing together that Heath is playing the other half of the chord. I'm filling in the top harmonics. It all kind of made sense when we got together and hurt ourselves back. But, I mean, it was definitely like riding a bike. First things first, you got to get on the bike, find your balance, and then things start coming back to you. And I think it was a lot like that.
0: There was something that you said in an interview, Brittany. You said, it felt great, especially to do songs like Hold On Again, but it feels different playing them in this time period that we're in. Why does it feel different? What feels different about it?
2: Well, I feel like when I wrote the lyrics to that song, I was singing Hold On, and it was kind of about holding on to oneself so that, you know, maybe you didn't like the job you were at, or maybe you didn't like the position you were in life. I was kind of coming from a position of that, like just hang on and wait until you know, you see a better day. But I feel like now that I'm older and wiser and have had more experience in life, I feel like it means something maybe a little deeper, similar. But I feel like the older I get, the more I think about more people, not just like myself, like, oh, you know, I'm young and I hope I can make it one day. It was more just like, I hope us as a people, as a society, as a generation, I hope that we can improve the world enough that we could all get to experience a better day and we all get to dream again, you know, kind of like that. That's kind of what it means to me nowadays.
0: Yeah. I'm going to play a bit of Hold On. This is Alabama Shakes on World Cafe.

0: That's Hold On from Alabama Shake's debut album, Boys and Girls. It's World Cafe. I'm Marina Duras here with Brittany Heath and Zach from the band. So you have this, you play this benefit show. You guys go on a reunion tour. At what point after you started playing together again did you realize, okay, wait, we're making an actual album here?
1: I don't know. The timeline's a little hazy now, if I'm being honest. It almost seemed like it started happening at the same time. You know, we kind of planned this tour. And then we thought, well, if we're going to do a tour, maybe we should have some new music. Maybe a song or two or EP or whatever. And once we were in the studio, it didn't seem like it took very long to the point we started thinking about making a record.
0: Yeah. And Zach, it was a lot of your demos that you all used as a jumping off point this time. How long had you been working on these demos?
2: It's been over couple years, probably. Just things I would do for fun, really. Not yeah. really anything in mind. And then, yeah, just anytime we get stuck, just pull up something and see if it sparked an idea or whatever. So
0: they weren't like intended to be Alabama Shake songs when you were first working on them?
2: No. It ended up coming in handy, but no, it was just kind of just something to do,
0: yeah. You know. Yeah, just keep a whole bunch of emergency demos in case you need them.
2: Yeah, I guess so.
0: In the past, this was a little bit different than how it used to work or how it had worked before. I know, Brittany, often you would bring in a lot of the ideas or blueprints for songs. How did it feel letting somebody else kind of lead the way?
3: Oh, really good. Yeah, it felt great because, well, I didn't know what to do. And that is kind of like a fun feeling. It's like a challenge, like, oh, this didn't come from my head, you know? And that's kind of a fun place to journey together, to figure out how to put all of ourselves together. I don't know. I think it was like really, really fun.
0: I feel like it would be really freeing in a way. Like you just get to try stuff.
3: Yeah, it was freeing. And it was also like, it was like a challenging because I was like, oh, I've never sang on a song like this before. I don't know where to come from. And that was cool. It put me in a position of like, I have to explore to figure out how to do this.
0: Yeah. I know when we talked last about your solo album, What Now, we talked about you hitting stuff with a PVC pipe or like playing a garbage can with a bag in it. And you were talking about how it felt so spontaneous and it felt so, again, free. What do you think you have taken from those experiences of working on those solo records back into the process of doing an Alabama Shakes record?
3: I feel like every time I walk into the studio, I really don't know what's about to happen. And I think that can be a potentially scary and anxiety-ridden situation to be in. But I feel like doing those kind of just, you know, taught me through experience. Like, you know, you're gonna figure something out. And, you know, don't give up. Keep pushing through it. Something's going to come out the other side. And I think it was just that confidence.
0: Yeah.
3: That experience brings, yeah.
0: I want to play the song Time next because I think it kind of gets that idea of coming in, not knowing exactly what you're going to get and coming out with something really cool. Take us into the room and talk about recording Time.
3: We had so much of the song, like the idea. And then I feel like the other half, we just didn't know.
1: It was the three of us and Noah Bond just in a live room. Kind of similar to this, actually. And just working through the song, filling it out. And then, you know, we would try different things at the end, different segues into like some sort of outro section. And then at some point we were like, let's just vamp on it and see what happens. And then it turned out to be like a jam that we don't normally put stuff like that on a record, but felt really fun in the moment and glad we kept it.
0: Let's listen to it. This is Alabama Shakes with Time on World Cafe.

Alabama Shakes with Time. That's a song from their first album together in more than a decade. After a quick break, they will talk about keeping their new music fresh, but still distinctly them. That's next on World Cafe.

0: The Nashville Crisis Center 211 has been a critical partner in Nashville's emergency and crisis response efforts for more than 35 years. 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

0: We just kind of do like we always do, what we've always done, which is just like, what you've been listening to? And then we listen to that. And it's like, oh, that kind of reminds me of this. What have you been listening to? I think just having that curiosity about what we've been listening to, what we're inspired by. I think we always start there. And that's how we started this time, too. And I think when we get into it and we all try to meet each other, I feel like that's kind of where any newness shows up. Because, you know, we've all been progressing as people and as musicians all along the way this whole time. So I feel like when we got back together, it was just kind of that same curiosity between each other.
1: I have read that when you guys started writing the songs on this album, that you weren't really feeling like writing. And so I'm wondering why you were drawn to music to calm you down at that point.
0: Oh my goodness. I think there's just a lot going on, period, in my life, in the world. I think there's just like so much going on. I felt like I didn't need any like lyrics to steer me how to feel. I think I was just like, I just need like spirit music, meditation music to kind of chill out. And I think when it came to writing songs again, it was almost like, I don't know. It's like, you know, when you have like a bunch of laundry in the corner and you don't want to fold it. It's kind of like that. It's like the next step. You got to take the step near the laundry chair and pick up a shirt and start folding it. It was kind of like, I don't want to look at these feelings. I don't want to look at these emotions. I don't want to look at these fears. I don't want to look at any of this stuff. I'm just trying to chill. And I feel like that's kind of what I meant by that. It's just like, okay, like, I got to get in this mindset to be creative and push through all the laundry.
1: Yeah. I'm Raina Duris, right now joined by Brittany Heath and Zach of Alabama Shakes. They have a new album called I Must Be Dreaming. We're going to hear the song American Dream next. And it began, as several of the songs on the album did, as a demo from Zach. Zach, could you tell us a little bit about the original demo version?
2: I mean, I think it was pretty similar to what we ended up with. I just remember doing it one day and I sent it to her, and I think within like a couple hours she sent back pretty well the vocal that's on the record, I think, if I remember right. It's been a long time, but does that sound right?
0: You sent it to me as I was pulling in my driveway and I was like, oh, I love the bass line, I love the mood. So it was like one of those things where I was just like, oh, I know what to do, you know.
1: Yeah, I'm glad that you brought that up, because my next question was to you and Heath, what were the feelings that you got listening to this demo?
3: What I heard was like well-arranged, moving piece of music. You know, by the time I heard it, it felt like almost a complete picture. So to recreate it in the studio, it was just like bring energy to it, you know, make it expressive, but the bones of the song were there.
1: Mm-hmm. And when it came to writing the lyrics, Brittany, obviously the lyrics to this song, they're topical, they're powerful. Why do you think this music brought that out for you?
0: To me, the music felt kind of like dank, dark, kind of like, I don't know, how do I say this? Swampy.
1: Swampy, yeah.
0: And I was like, I don't know, it hit me in the feels, because I was like, I'm feeling kind of swampy and confused myself right now. And it was kind of about the state of society and kind of talking about the same problems that's really kind of pestered us as a country for decades. And when you say that, decades, like, it makes you feel a certain type of way. Like, why can't we answer these questions? Why can't we resolve these issues? And it just hit me in a certain way that day, and I was mad about some stuff. And so when I heard the bass line and when I felt how emotional the track felt to me, I was just like, I just knew what I wanted to talk about.
1: Well, let's take a listen to American Dream from Alabama Shakes on World Cafe.

0: On World Cafe, I'm Rena Durris, joined by Brittany Howard, Heath Fogg, and Zach Cockrell of Alabama Shakes, talking about their new album, I Must Be Dreaming. That song that we just heard, American Dream, contains the line that became the title of the album, I Must Be Dreaming. Could you tell me about that lyric and why it felt like the right phrase to encapsulate or represent the whole record?
1: I mean, to me, I guess it has a double meaning. I must be dreaming because I'm looking out at the world we're living in, and I'm like, wow, look at these problems we got. And look at everything that's going on. It feels so unprecedented, and it feels scary. It feels big, and sometimes it makes you feel a little powerless. And you're just like, I can't believe the world I woke up in today, you know. And then on the other side, it's like I count my blessings. I'm grateful for what I do have and what I am in control of. And as small as simple little things, like one of the flowers you planted has its first bloom and a butterfly is sitting on the petal. You know, something so tiny, so small, making someone laugh, making someone smile, seeing people help each other. And those things are all so beautiful. And you can bask and say, like, wow, I must be dreaming. This is a beautiful place to live in. So it's kind of like a double meaning. And I feel like the content inside of that reflects that. You know, I have some beautiful love songs I've written, and I've also penned some songs that are very angry, and I've also penned some songs that are very hopeful.
0: Yeah. Heath, Zach, what does the idea of dreaming, when it comes to this album, like, how do you think about that and how it ties into the music you've made here?
2: I think what Britt was saying, like, in dark, there's light, in light, there's dark, you know, in a dream, like in a real dream when you're asleep, it's these little moments, you know, these short stories, nothing lasts forever, you know, whether that's good or bad. So it's like, live in the moment. And, you know, I'm optimistic on most things in life, but it's like, always hopeful, you know, always dreaming. It's a lot of meanings in it, I think. But the double meaning is definitely a part of it.
3: Any dream is like a little spooky or a little sweet or whatever, you know. I haven't thought too much about it, but proud to get it out under any title.
0: Well, you know, the first time I listened to it, I listened to it like laying on my couch with headphones on. Sun was coming through the window, and I found at times that it was kind of like hypnotic, that there's a sort of psychedelic trippiness to a lot of the production, to a lot of the beats that you're using. And I know that they did start a lot of them as demos, but obviously the way that the finished product came out, it's very cohesive. How were you thinking about the atmosphere that you were trying to create when you were putting this together?
1: I think landscape's always important to us when it comes to music. Some things are better said simply, and are more powerful that way. And sometimes you want to create an entire environment so that whatever lyrically I'm talking about, the landscape matches it, and you can kind of put someone in that small little world, which is one of the songs.
0: I'm Rena Durris, right now joined by Brittany, Heath, and Zach of Alabama Shakes. They have a new album called I Must Be Dreaming. We're going to circle back a little bit to the idea of America and where we're at right now, because I want to end today with the song I Feel Hope Coming. And Heath, you've said that it came from such a joyful moment of collaboration, and this song exemplifies everything I love about this band being reborn. How so?
2: I think we all need hope, you know? It's something we all look for all the time. You know, it's like, if we can give people hope in any way, I think that's something that I would be really proud of, you know? And it's like, that maybe means different things to different people, but that song does give me hope. Like, as soon as Britt started singing it, I felt that. Like, to me, that word is like a catalyst for everything that comes after it, you know? And I think sometimes it starts by just saying it out loud.
0: What gives you hope right now?
1: I think people doing things for each other, just out of the kindness of their own heart. I think getting out of this individualist mindset and just want to be good to each other, and not just like lip service, but actually taking action to do things for each other. And even getting outside and just saying hi to your neighbor is kind of radical at this point, which is crazy to say. But I think we've gotten so far away from just community I'm not saying it's anybody's fault or like that's bad. I'm just saying like it's nice to return to, instead of materialism, it's like humanism. I think that gives me hope.
0: Is there anything else that you guys would like to tell us about the song I Feel Hope Coming before we hear it to finish off?
1: Yeah, I Feel Hope Coming. The title to me reflects people being fed up with what is, what's been going on, kind of seeing things for what they are. And I think, first off, hearing people use their voice, seeing people teach each other, seeing people come together around a commonality of everyone getting some of the pie, you know what I'm saying? And everyone being able to progress and have this pursuit of happiness and seeing people protect one another. That's what this song is about.
0: I Feel Hope Coming, Alabama Shakes on World Cafe.

0: I Feel Hope Coming from Alabama Shakes. That is from their new album, I Must Be Dreaming. I've been talking to Brittany Howard, Heath Fogg, and Zach Cockrell about that record today. Thank you guys for being here and for doing your part to create that community and bring people together and for music and to enjoy music and experience it together. It means a lot. We're so happy to have you back.
1: Thank you. Oh, yeah. Thank you so much for having us.
2: 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Thanks again to Alabama Shakes and to World Cafe producer Miguel Perez for his work on that session. 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I'm Raina Duris. 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
2: You're hearing the title track to Selena's album, Dreaming of You. It was released in 1995, just months after her tragic death at 23 years old. In her short life, Selena became a massive star and an icon for Tejano music, starting from when she came up in the Tejano music scene with her family band, Selena y Los Dinos.
5: So when Selena y Los Dinos debuted, she sort of felt like the anointed one.
2: That's World Cafe producer Miguel Perez. Every week for Hispanic Heritage Month, he's been joining me for our series Before the Breakthrough, charting a Latin American star's journey before their big mainstream hit. For our final installment, Miguel tells Selena's story, and he talks about her legacy.
5: She endures because of how heartbreaking it was for her community, not just fans of Tejano music, but for Chicanos in the U.S. who saw this star and saw the potential that she had.
2: Selena, on Before the Breakthrough today. I'm Raina Duris. This is World Cafe. Before you get into that, some music from Derek and the Dominoes. This is Bell Bottom Blues.

You're listening to The World Cafe. I'm Raina Duris, joined by World Cafe producer Miguel Perez. And today we are closing out our Hispanic Heritage Month series, Before the Breakthrough. We spent the month looking at the records that came before a Latin American artist's big breakthrough. We've talked about Shakira, Daddy Yankee, and last week, Los Lobos. Today, we are talking about the queen of Tejano music, Selena.

0: That's the title track from Selena's album, Dreaming of You. Miguel, this story is different from the others we've covered this month. Tell us why.
1: Well, because Selena never lived to see her own breakthrough. She was fatally shot, murdered in March of 1995. She was just 23 years old. And this album and this song, Dreaming of You, came out 4 months later. It debuted at number one on the Billboard 200. It's still one of the only mostly Spanish language albums to ever do that. And, you know, since that time, the album's gone like 62 times platinum. It's like still the best selling Latin album in U.S. history. So it just left like a massive impact.
0: Could you tell us more about who Selena was before her passing?
1: Yeah, she was born Selena Quintanilla in 1971 in Lake Jackson, Texas. And her father had been a musician himself. And when he noticed his daughter had perfect pitch when she was like 6 years old, he started building a family band around her. So Selena started singing at her family's restaurant to entertain customers. And here's like the wild part to me. She was singing in Spanish for mostly Tejano audiences in Texas before she could actually speak Spanish. Fluently. Yeah, she was learning through song and performance. And when the restaurant went under in the 80s, the Quintanilla family moved to Corpus Christi, where the family band started performing at weddings and quinceañeras, county fairs, wherever they could get Selena booked.
0: Okay, and so this song that we're going to hear, it's from them?
1: Yes, so this song is called Muñequito de Trapo. It's a very early track from Selena y Los Dinos. Take a listen.

0: That's Selena y Los Tinos, the family band from 1987. And Selena was still a teenager there. World Cafe producer Miguel Perez is with me closing out our Hispanic Heritage Month series. I'm Rena Duras. So how did Selena, this teenager singing at weddings, become a star?
1: This is really a case of the stars aligning. So at the time, Tejano music, which is this fusion of Mexican and American musical traditions that originated around the U.S.-Texas border, was seeing a surge in popularity. This is around like the 80s. And it was also beginning to appeal to like country and rock fans in Texas and a little bit beyond that as well. So when Selena y Los Dinos debuted, she sort of felt like the anointed one.
0: Okay.
1: You know, that this like figure who had so much potential and who just this figure who had
0: who
1: so
0: emerged,
1: much potential.
0: Like at the right time with the right talent.
1: Exactly. She very early on won Female Vocalist of the Year at the Tejano Music Awards around like 1987. She was just 15 years old, still a teenager. And then she kept on winning that award for like consecutive years afterwards. At this point, label executives are also starting to pay attention, seeing incredible star potential in young Selena, and she became the very first artist on the newly formed EMI Latin label. And then in 1992, she released one of her signature songs. It's called Como la Flor, and this is still one of the most important, I think, songs recorded by a Mexican-American artist.

0: Como la Flor from Selena, released in 1992. World Cafe producer Miguel Perez is with me, walking us through the records that came before Selena's breakthrough. It's the final installment of our four-part series, This Hispanic Heritage Month on World Cafe. Miguel, at this point, Selena is becoming a star. Just how big of a star?
1: I mean, Como la Flor and the album Entre a mi Mundo really put her on the map. You know, critics are paying attention now. Audiences outside of the Tejano genre are beginning to pay attention. And she's also starting to get attention in Mexico. You know, unlike some of the other artists that we've talked about, Selena's sort of working in the opposite direction. She started out in the U.S., and as her popularity is growing, she's getting more recognition in Latin America. And so around this time, 1994, she releases an even bigger album. It's called Amor Prohibido, and it produced like four number one hits on the Latin charts, and she was just at this point breaking attendance records at her concerts in Texas and at festivals. I mean, it just, yeah, the star just keeps growing at this point.

0: You just heard Amor Prohibido from Selena, 1994. And around that time, she is filling arenas. And most of America still has no idea who Selena is.
1: Exactly. She's seeing this massive success in the Latin market and the Tejano genre. But at this point, still kind of anonymous for like the broader U.S. mainstream. So her label wanted to fix that. And they started sessions for her first English language crossover album in December of 1994. And at this point, she even had a small film role, which I learned doing research for this, in a Marlon Brando movie called Don Juan de Marco. And it's just like a cameo, but she's singing as a mariachi performer. So, you know, a toe in the door of Hollywood. Like, you can tell that her label is banking on this artist.
0: Yeah, so it's all looking extremely promising. And then tragically, everything changes.
1: Yeah. In March of 1995, she was shot and killed by Yolanda Saldivar, who was the president of her fan club and the manager of her clothing boutiques, during a meeting over allegations of embezzlement. And Selena was only 23 years old. And a few months after that, her label ended up releasing Dreaming of You, the album, built from those unfinished sessions that we were talking about, mixing her new English language material with some of her big Spanish language hits.
0: Yeah, and like you said at the beginning, you know, Selena is still a beloved artist. Could you tell us about her legacy after her passing?
1: Her legacy has grown to almost like mythic cult-like proportions at this point. You know, for one, I think immediately after her death, it was also sort of the death of Tejano music. Like, the genre was not able to bounce back in a significant way after Selena passed away. I think there are also so many other factors at play contributing to this, you know, enduring legacy, you know, 30 plus years later. Of course, there's like the morbid fascination of wondering, you know, what might have happened, you know, with this young artist whose life was cut short. But I think the strength of her legacy also has to do with the film that came out in the 90s, in the late 90s, the biopic on her life that came out in 1997, where she's played by a then unknown Jennifer Lopez. I grew up watching that movie.
0: I can picture the cover right now. Like, you just say her name and I see the cover of that movie.
1: Yes, same. And it just became sort of iconography, I think. And on top of that, you know, I grew up in Texas, where Selena's legacy, I think, is especially like present. You'll see her on murals, and, you know, her life and her music is still like continuously and constantly celebrated. So I think she endures because of how heartbreaking it was for her community, you know, not just fans of Tejano music, but for Chicanos in the U.S. who like saw this like star and saw the potential that she had. You know, we'll always wonder like, what if? But but I think the music that we do have speaks for itself.
0: What song are you going to finish us off with today?
1: I'm going to round things out with I Could Fall in Love. It's from Dreaming of You.

0: Selena, I Could Fall in Love. World Cafe producer Miguel Perez has been with me today and every week for our Hispanic Heritage Month series Before the Breakthrough. We're closing it out looking at Selena's career. Thank you so much for all of this, Miguel. It's been really, really fun and really interesting.
1: Thank you, Rena.
0: That was the fourth and final installment of our Hispanic Heritage Month series Before the Breakthrough. Shakira, Daddy Yankee, Los Lobos, and today the queen of Tejano music, Selena. Thank you for listening all month long. I'm Rena Duras. We'll be back in a moment with more World Cafe.
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0: Do you have a song, or maybe you might have a few of them, where you can perfectly remember the first time you heard it, you remember where you were, you remember what you felt? Today on Live from the Archives, going back to a 2013 session from the band Phoenix, I'm Rena Duras on World Cafe. I remember the first time I heard this song on a computer in a terrible, gross basement apartment I was living in Toronto. And when I pressed play on this, it just blew my mind. Felt like a sound I'd never really heard before. The band was Phoenix, the song was 1901, and here they are performing it live for World Cafe.

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0: We Might As Well Be Strangers. That is Weezer. 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
0: 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And a place like Dublin

0: Ben Folds 5, Alice Childress. And that's the end of this edition of World Cafe. Thank you so much for letting me join you and play you some music today. 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Thank you also to the public radio stations who carry this show, who bring it to you all across the country. And thank you to the team who make it. 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I'm Raina Duris. 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
0: This month, World Cafe celebrates 35 years on the air. 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
1: Hello, everybody. This is Webb Wilder, last of the full-grown men, and your host for The List, the Americana chart show. Welcome to The List, which is a two-hour Americana album chart program that takes its cues from the Americana Music Association's album chart for radio airplay. I promise you we'll reveal the number one album at Americana Radio this week at the end of our second hour. And I might add that every selection you'll hear in the coming 2 hours has been taken from an album currently on that very chart. We have 9 different albums making their debut on the chart this week. So let's get started with 11-time Grammy winner Brandi Carlile, who has released an expanded edition of her critically acclaimed album, Returning to Myself. This one, subtitled Sad Gay Version, digitally released, featuring intimate reimagined versions of all 10 tracks from the original album. Returning to Myself, Sad Gay Version, debuting at 44 for Brandi Carlile. This is Church and State on The List.

contemplate with sovereign reverence that act of the whole American people, which declared that their legislature should make no law respecting an establishment of religion or prohibiting the free exercise thereof, thus building a wall of separation between church and

0: goodbye to all that from Texas singer-songwriter Jess Williamson's follow-up to 2023's Time Ain't Accidental, A Mile South of Heaven. Produced by Shooter Jennings, A Mile South of Heaven is debuting at 39 for Jess Williamson. Gas Station, Willie Carlisle, who is debuting with The Universal Bubba, a double album produced by Tyler Childers that'll be released on November 6th. It's debuting at 41, Willie Carlisle, The Universal Bubba. Proxy, the title cut from the new St. Paul and the Broken Bones EP, which is the most added album or EP at Americana Radio this week. Proxy is debuting at 42, and you're listening to The List.
1: The second annual Neil Young tribute and benefit concert for Second Harvest Food Bank of Middle Tennessee is Saturday, October 17th at Eastside Bowl. 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
0: Welcome back to The List, the Americana chart show. Mary Gaucher has a new album called Reckoning. Stripped down to mostly just her guitar and occasional harmonica, it's her first studio album since 2022's Dark Enough to See the Stars. Reckoning is debuting at 38 for Mary Gaucher, and this is Alcohol and Adderall on The List.

0: I Got a Woman, Monty Warden and the Wagoneers. Doghouse Flowers is 31 for the Texans, Monty Warden and the Wagoneers. Little White Cross, that's the title cut from Margot Silker's latest, which is 33. Solid Gold Country, Todd Snyder from My Second Radio. Of course, it's a posthumous release, and that song was co-written with Jack Ingram. And of it, Todd had said that Solid Gold Country would be the sound of country music 10 years from now. Well, maybe he's right. We'll see. I'm also very excited to tell you about Todd Snyder Day, which is taking place in Nashville this weekend, this Sunday to be exact. They're going to rename the stretch of 11th Street outside the Purple Building in East Nashville Todd Snyder Way. And of course, this Sunday, October 11th, would have been Todd's 60th birthday. Pretty great stuff. 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
0: Welcome back to The List, the Americana chart show. I'm your host, Webb Wilder, last of the full-grown men. Presley Hale is a young singer-songwriter from East Texas, specifically a town called Hamilton. She released Hamilton Honey Part 1 a while ago. Now we have Part 2. Combined, they or it is debuting at 26 for Presley Hale, and this is Don't Be So Hard on The List.
2: Don't.

his home. And all over Memphis, the music grew quiet. Mystery train put a hush on the night. Lightning bugs dance in a hot summer breeze, and the wind was a whisper through the tops of the trees. Rain started falling, the river grew lazy.

0: Canyon Falls trailer band Ian No from the album of the same name, which finds itself among the top five most added albums at Americana Radio this week. Canyon Falls trailer band is 22 for Ian No. Bring it on home to Memphis, Rodney Crowell from an album he calls The Lost Album. The real title, of course, is Then Again, a good title for an album that was recorded over 20 years ago and only released recently. Then Again is number 24 for Rodney Crowell. And you're listening to The List.
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0: Welcome back to The List, the Americana chart show. Grammy-winning fiddler, vocalist, and Nashville-based band leader Bronwyn Keith Hines records under the name of Bronwyn. The latest Bronwyn album is called Rattlin' Bones. It has a chart position of 19, and from it I'm going to play you a song called Johnny Ray, an artist who Tony Bennett called the father of rock and roll. From Rattlin' Bones, 19, on the Americana Music Association's album chart, this is Bronwyn and Johnny Ray, here on The List.

0: Whatever helps you sleep at night, American Aquarium, the North Carolina band led by singer-songwriter and frontman B.J. Barham. The new album is called New Ways to Lose, and it has a chart position of 16. Serenade Song, the venerable Sun Volt from Sound Signal Serenades, that album is 17. Caramello, Waylon Payne, whose new album has a one-word title, Wayward. And of course, Waylon Payne will be performing, as will Brandi Clark, at 3rd and Lindsley in Nashville on October 18th for one of WMOT's 895 Alive shows. Wayward by Waylon Payne has a chart position of 18. And you know what? 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
0: Welcome back to The List, the Americana Chart Show. I'm your host, Webb Wilder, last of the full-grown men. The fourth studio album from Orville Peck has a one-word title, Mule. It finds itself among the top five most added albums at Americana Radio this week. The record unfolds as a chronological account of the year that reshaped Peck's life, tracing the collapse of addiction, the difficult pursuit of sobriety, and the slow, often uncertain process of rebuilding. Mule is 15 for Orville Peck, and this is Too Little, Too Late on The List.

0: Moving Out, Page Plaisance from Swamp Water, number 12. Freedom Bus, Sheryl Crow and Jesse Wells from Sheryl Crow's 12th studio album, Pick You Up. Sheryl has said that each of these songs is a commentary on being human and wanting connection. Pick You Up is debuting at 13 for Sheryl Crow. Strange Desire, Buddy Miller with Jim Lauderdale. From Buddy's first solo album in 15 years, it's self-titled. It's number 14, and Buddy will be appearing in Nashville at 3rd and Lindsley for one of WMOT's 895 Alive shows on November 1st. I might add that the album is among the top five most added albums at Americana Radio this week. And we're right here on the list.
1: 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That would be Landfill Poetry, an easygoing collection from Oh Boy Records that comments on his years as a garbage hauler back home and much more. 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
0: Welcome back to The List, the Americana chart show. Landfill Poetry is the sophomore solo album and Oh Boy record label debut for Deslons band member Riley Downing. Landfill Poetry is number 11 for Riley Downing, and this is the title cut on The List.

0: Mr. Lincoln, Jayhawks, whose new album was produced by studio legend Bob Ezrin. It's called Sanctuary Park. Sanctuary Park is number 9 for Jayhawks. Hope is a Thing with Feathers, Rhiannon Giddon. That's the title cut from the new Rhiannon Giddon's album. And of course, it's also the title of a famous Emily Dickinson poem, which, of course, on the album, Giddon's places in a musical setting. And the album is debuting at 10 for Rhiannon Giddon's. We're getting closer and closer to number 1. We're not quite there yet. We are in single-digit country, and we're glad to be with you here on the list.
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0: 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I'm your host, Webb Wilder, last of the full-grown men. The latest album from Ray Wiley Hubbard was recorded live to tape, capturing the raw essence of a band playing together in a room. It's called Real to Real, For Real, and it's number 8. This is Ray Wiley Hubbard, Dog or Wolf, on the list.

0: this and not some other way. Jesse Wells, whose latest album is called Masks Off. Jesse Wells plays Nashville's The Pinnacle on October 16th, having just returned from Hardly Strictly Bluegrass Festival in San Francisco. Masks Off is number 5 for Jesse Wells. You Don't Miss Your Water, the great old William Bell song, here done by Johnny Blue Skies and the Dark Clouds from Mutiny After Midnight. And of course, if you haven't heard, Johnny Blue Skies is a nom de plume for Sturgill Simpson. Mutiny After Midnight is 6 for Johnny Blue Skies and the Dark Clouds. Ride or Die, Grace Potter from Trespasser. That album has a chart position of 7 right here on the list.
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0: Welcome back to the list, the Americana Chart Show. We're getting closer and closer to number 1, and we will be there shortly, I promise. As many of you may know, Brandon Flowers is the frontman for the rock band The Killers and has made some solo albums. His latest, I believe it's his 3rd, is called Thrasher, and he has said that he recorded Thrasher with some of the best session musicians Nashville has to offer. It was an honor to work with these legends. Thrasher is number 4 for Brandon Flowers, and this is Tiger's Blood on the list.

Dry Spell, Casey Musgraves from Middle of Nowhere, number 2. The Hallelujah Trail, Charlie Crockett from Clovis, that album is number 3. Billy Strings is on tour playing multiple dates in American cities, including 3 that are on his tour dates page for Nashville at the Bridgestone Arena in February, February 19th, 20th, and 21st. His latest album, co-produced by T-Bone Burnett, So Much for Goodbyes, is the number 1 album at Americana Radio this week. And on this selection, he's joined by bluegrass legend Del McCurry. Billy Strings with Del McCurry, Lay Me Down on the List.

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3: There's a beautiful piece of music with a pun in the title, Sarah Jarosz and her song Man's in Need Of, a little trick on a Tony Rice album you probably know. That was from her Song Up in Her Head album of 2009. We'll hear the rest of the song on the way out of here of this hour. It seemed like a good way to get started here on The Old Fashioned, where the ancient tones are forever young. I'm Craig Havockhurst. I'm alone this week. If Amy Alvey were here, she would be telling you right about now that we are presented each week by Robert's Western World, Nashville's home of traditional country music. I had Sarah on my mind as I lined up the songs for this week because I just saw her in concert at the CMA Theater. It was just sublime. Her voice is so magnificent. I hadn't seen her band in a while, and it was not actually her band of today. She's been on tour celebrating the 10th anniversary of her Grammy-winning album, Undercurrents, with the original trio that toured that album, including the man who she was just about to start dating, who is now her husband, bass player Jeff Picker. And they had some very amusing onstage banter to share with us. And anyway, I've seen a lot of great music this fall. That was really one of my favorites. So what we have ahead, this is an interesting week. Some really intriguing artists that we haven't heard from in a while are back with new music. Alex Leach, for example, from East Tennessee, Murphy Campbell from Western North Carolina, and the wonderfully wacky David Mayfield Parade. Chris Jones, the Night Drivers, not so wacky, but always wonderful. He's got a new one. But let's get started with a record from a band that's been putting out wonderful music pretty steadily here in recent years, Sister Sadie. They are on a roll, and this one is a single in advance of nothing in particular. I don't think that they've got anything really planned. It involves a certain product that used to be a lot more popular in America. So Marlboro's in Muskogee, queued up now. Enjoy it.

Toy Heart from the Bluegrass Album Band's debut record of 1981. I cannot emphasize enough how big a deal that record was. Tony Rice, J.D. Crow, Doyle Lawson, Bobby Hicks, and Todd Phillips. It was a supergroup that intended to make one record. The impact was so huge they wound up making five more, running into 1996. And this is newer than you think, because Kraft Recordings has just put out a vinyl edition, the first remastered vinyl edition of this record since the 80s. And it is on the shelves now, and it's absolutely a must-have for bluegrass collectors and aficionados. I would suggest this is as good a first bluegrass album for somebody as you could come up with in the entire history of the music. There we go. That's my case for that one. Before that, a new voice to me and maybe to you, Lacey Green, as the lead there on a trio with Adam Wright and Tom Utes. They wrote this together. Lacey is a North Carolina-raised songwriter living here in Nashville. She's got dozens of cuts by other artists, and she's in a roots rock band called the Wonderful Nobodies. So go and seek her out. And I hope you know Adam and Tom, both very intellectual and interesting songwriters. There was their song, Little Dove. Nice collaboration. Before that, the second song in 2 weeks from an incredible new compilation or incredible new tribute album, a Delmore Brothers tribute, A Century of Strings, Songs and Stories. That was Bradley Walker and Ricky Skaggs. We hadn't heard from Bradley Walker in a long time, singing Blue Railroad Train. I could play a song from this album every week for the next 12 weeks, and it wouldn't be enough, but I'll restrain myself. Hey, let's move to the next block here with David Mayfield Parade. This is, as he says, a song, quote, about doom scrolling, bad habits, questionable decisions, and the ability to actively and knowingly participate in one's own destruction. Leave it to David to leave us thinking and laughing sometimes, too. His album, Followed by Example, is coming soon. Here is the first single from it, Wired to Break on the Old Fashioned.

The timeless voices of Norman and Nancy Blake from their great album While Passing Along This Way, an old-time standard requested by Amy Alvey. Amy, wherever you are this week, stay safe and have a good time. That was On and On and On. I think maybe the title has three ons in it. Beautiful stuff from that classic couple. Before that, Andrew Marlin. He is half of Watch House, but you really should know about his five solo projects because they are just gloriously interesting and low-key, and he only picks the best side musicians, in this case, fiddler Christian Settlemeyer and guitarist Jordan Tice. On a song called The Blind Harper from Wild Rose of the Morning in 2024. As we go to a break, let's listen to a bunch of killer mandolin players, including Sam Bush and Frank Wakefield and David Grisman, play East Tennessee Blues from the Great Mandolin Extravaganza record of 1999. And we will be back with more acoustic Americana music from the old fashioned. I'm Craig Havocurst. Stay tuned.

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1: Welcome back to The Old Fashioned. Craig Havighurst here. In the summer of 2025, we introduced you to a new voice out of North Carolina. She's 19 years old now. Her name is Murphy Campbell. She is drawing on the ancient ballad tradition of the Appalachians, learning music from the region and from her family history. And that is what this is, a song we're about to hear called Samuel Young. It's a single now up on Bandcamp and part of a project that I'll explain to you when it is released a little later in the fall or early next year. Murphy Campbell with Samuel Young.

A couple of duos to wind up that set. Darren and Brooke Aldridge with the very new single, Come Alive. Hope you all know that North Carolina couple. They are IBMA award winners and magical people. And then a couple from right here in Nashville that we haven't played in a while. Raina Gellert and Kieran Kane from their old-time album, The Flowers That Bloom in Spring of 2022, and the tune Golden Ticket. And keeping in an old-time vein, we heard Bruce Molsky singing Piney Mountains. He sings and fiddles at the same time. Not an easy feat. From his album, If I Ain't Here When I Get Back, of 2012. As we enter the final block here, a voice from East Tennessee, both a singer and a broadcaster, a fellow bluegrass DJ over there on WDVX. He's a fine fellow. His name is Alex Leach, and it was nice to hear a new single from him. It's got a real mountain feel, and it's called Love in a Mist.

The Stentorian Baritone of Chris Jones and the Knife Drivers. He wrote that one with John McCutcheon. It's a song about, as he says, coming to different viewpoints after reflecting and taking a deeper look at things. Wouldn't that be a nice virtue for everyone in America to pursue on a daily basis? And he calls it See It Now. And before that, I would say a recent classic, Rachel Baiman from her album Shame. We allowed little drums in there on that one. I love the song Never Tire of the Road. Thank you, Amy Alvey, for that suggestion. Amy will, I hope, be back next week. I think so. We need to get in touch. She's been out on some adventures, but I'm proud to be here alone. Craig Havockhurst hosting the Old Fashioned once again. We are here every Saturday morning at 9 and every Tuesday evening at 8 p.m. And we are brought to you by Roberts Western World. They present the music that made Music City. We'll keep presenting the music we love here on this show. And write to me anytime at craig@wmot.org with suggestions or questions. We'll see you next time.

This is Ken Paulson from Music Matters. John Lennon's Imagine, released in October of 1971, was one of his best-loved works, and certainly the most timeless of his solo recordings. The song was co-produced by Lennon with legendary producer Phil Spector, and remains a staple for memorial services, peace rallies, and other reflective events. Still, you have to wonder if all the song's fans have actually listened to the lyrics.

0: A line like, "Imagine no religion," largely went unheard, which is a surprise given Lennon's history of being pilloried for saying the Beatles were more popular than Jesus. It was quite a composition that tells us to throw out religion, countries, and governments, and yet it somehow still topped the charts worldwide. This is Ken Paulson from Music Matters.
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JJKO getting the party started on this Saturday morning. I'm John Patrick. Thank you for checking us out today. It's Kathleen Edwards on the way. Also, the Iguanas out of New Orleans. After this, Bella White, new music, MOT.

0: That is a great record. If you like your songwriting, man, Failure from Kathleen Edwards, really hard to beat. That's 6 o'clock news from our friend up north, Kathleen Edwards. Also heard the Iguanas in there, a new Bella White on MOT. She was great at our day stage a couple of weeks ago at Eastside Bowl. So much fun. I just think this is the coolest thing. Tomorrow, Todd Snyder Day. Yes, right here in Nashville, celebrating one of the greats, I think, on what would have been his 60th birthday. The city is changing the name of 11th Street there next to the Purple Building to Todd Snyder Way. Some people will be partying in the Todd Snyder Way. It's just going to be awesome. I can't wait. And it seems everyone's playing. His good friends Elizabeth Cook and Aaron Lee Tazer will be there, along with sets from lots of friends of Todd. And he had a bunch of them. I can't imagine who's going to show up tomorrow. Also, Chicago Farmer playing. Everyone's invited. It's a big block party from 4 until 8 tomorrow, right in front of the Purple Building. 5 points. It's going to be great. What a great way to celebrate this guy. He was just a character and such a friend to all of us. I didn't know Todd well, met him several times, and just was always the coolest dude you're going to meet, and just so, so talented. Just miss that guy. Todd Snyder Day tomorrow, the Purple Building from 4 until 8. Music on the way, Brendan Waddell in this set, and it's Old Crow Medicine Show up next.
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0: It's a new one from Brendan Wadle on WMOT from that self-titled release. Reckless Strangers in there. Also heard Warren Treaty with Emmy Lou Harris and Old Crow Medicine Show kicking off the party. They are playing our next big Wired In party, which is October 21st. That is a Wednesday Riverside Revival. It is full. It is sold out, but you can hear it on the radio. And of course, you could become a Wired In member, RSVP, and join us next month. November 18th is our next one. But yeah, Old Crow Medicine Show and Mary Bragg playing. Man, Wednesday the 21st, become a Wired In member. You could join us at our next one. All you got to do is RSVP. 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How can you beat it? Marcus King and the band on the way, and it's Brett Denon next.
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0: Marcus King Band on MOT. Before that, it was Molly Tuttle and Golden Highway. Fishing in the Dark. Yeah, AJ Lee and Blue Summit. And our old friend out of Northern California, one of my favorite dudes. He's definitely more from the pop side, and that's kind of where he comes from, but he's got an Americana thing going for sure. Brett Denon, great singer-songwriter and an awesome performer. Love me some Brett Denon. Hey, we got an excellent local brew hour for you tomorrow. This is cool. Songs from a few of the artists who are playing the second annual Neil Young tribute and benefit for Second Harvest on October 17th at Eastside Bowl, plus all three artists playing the local brew live, E.G. Vines, India Ramey, plus Connor Clark and Blue Rhythm Revival, October 15th at Brown's Diner. That happens tomorrow morning, 8 a.m., and you can hear it again Monday nights at 7. It is the Local Brew Hour, hosted by Anna Lee. Ozark Mountain Daredevils on the way after Academy Award winner, and it never gets old saying that, Chris Smither, who won earlier this year in his 80s for a great film on Netflix, short film called The Singers. He's kind of the main character. He's been doing this for 60-some years and never really won a big award like that. I was so excited for him. Our old friend Chris Smither, up next.
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Jackie Green right out of the gate in the 11 o'clock hour. John Patrick reporting for duty. Got Chris Stapleton on the way after this. Linda Ronstadt and the Earl Scruggs Review. Yes, M.O.T. Sue.

0: Yeah, some new music from Devin Gafilian. Chris Stapleton before that with I Was Wrong. And yeah, great version of Silver Wings from Linda Ronstadt and the Earl Scruggs Review. Tickets, we got them over at WMOT.org. Tickets for 895 Alive, 3rd and Lindsley with Brandi Clark and Waylon Payne a week from tomorrow, the 18th. We've also got tickets for Alison Brown at the Franklin Theater this Friday, the 16th. You could win these just by registering. You really could. People win all the time. We just ask one entry per household per show. And if you win, please wait 30 days before entering again. Swamp Dog on the way with a new one. Probably my favorite band at Americana Fest. I was just blown away by these guys. Blown away. New Swamp Dog after Israel Nash next.
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0: Bonnie Raitt, or written by John Hiatt. I just love her version there. Yeah, Thing Called Love, huge, huge hit for her also. Dennis Quaid was in the video, as I remember for that one. Before Bonnie Raitt, it was Yarn. Also heard New Swamp Dog with Knock Knock. They did that at our day stage a couple of weeks ago. I was just blown away by those guys. And if you saw it, you were there, you've heard it, you know exactly what I'm talking about. I will never miss a Swamp Dog show. I was just knocked out by those guys. Chris Knight on the way, and it's Dan Auerbach next.
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0: Selwyn Birchwood on WMOT. Before that, the new one from Winona. That's called Kentucky Queen. Chris Knight in there and one half of the Black Keys, Dan Auerbach. Speaking of Winona, the Queen of Kentucky, we've got a great Tuesday night special with her. 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John Hiatt with Paper Thin around the corner. Also the great Johnny Cash after new Ian No next.
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I love that song. Paper Thin, John Hiatt, he wrote it. Buddy and Julie Miller do a great rockin' version of that one. It never gets old. Slow Turning is where you can find that. John Hiatt kicking off the noon hour. New Waylon Payne on the way after this. Will Kimbrough, M.O.T.

0: That is new Waylon Payne. That's called Postcards. Before that, Iris Tamanin kicked it all off with Will Kimbrough. Speaking of Waylon Payne, he's playing our next 895 Alive to benefit WMOT next Sunday. He goes on at 7 at 3rd and Lindsley, and then it's Brandy Clark at 8. Yes, 895 Alive is back at 3rd and Lindsley. 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There is one tomorrow night, but it is sold out. The Guy Clark tribute featuring various artists, Old Number One Revisited. That's going to be a good one. Yeah, I would get your tickets to this if you're thinking about going to any of these 895 Alives. They've been selling out, and it's a great way to support WMOT and see a great show. I like it. Riley Downing on the way with a new one after Gillian Welch next.
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0: That is Sheryl Crow with Real Gone. Before that, yeah, Down the Road from Van Morrison. Polecat Holler. That is new Riley Downing. I love that song title. And Landfill Poverty. I think I even like the album title better. Good to hear some new Riley Downing. Hey, WMOT presents Allison Brown at the Franklin Theater next Friday. I guess it would be this Friday, October 16th. More information at franklintheater.com. Music on the way, Steve Martin and Edie Brickell. Yeah, we were just talking about Allison Brown. She's got a great new single out, a cover of Old Town Road, and kind of a high-budget video with Steve Martin, Dan Tominski, and Del McCurry in the video. Worth checking out if you get a chance. It just hit this week. It is Steve Martin and Edie Brickell together next.
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0: That is Springsteen on Listener Powered MOT. Before that, it was Tyler Childers with White House Road. Also heard Ray Wiley Hubbard and friend of mine, yeah, Steve Martin and Edie Brickell. Mentioned this earlier. There's a great new Alison Brown video that hit this week with Steve Martin, also Del McCurry and Dan Tominski in the video. And it's kind of a high budget shoot. There's plenty of dialogue, so you can imagine, with Steve Martin in the video. It's pretty great. I highly recommend it. Yeah, new Alison Brown and Steve Martin together. Got Sturgill Simpson on the way, and we'll do that next.
1: 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All right, thanks.

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And if you don't like what the big chief said, you just chaka move feet out here.

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Jayhawks kicking off the 1 o'clock hour. I'm John Patrick. Thank you for joining us today. Here for about another hour, then Laurel steps in. Got the Mavericks still to come. Also, some of the latest from Maggie Rose. After this, new Billy Strings, M.O.T.

0: the Mavericks on MOT. Before that, Dead Weight from Maggie Rose. Also heard Billy Strings' Light the Way. That's from that great new record, So Much for Goodbyes. Billy Strings on an absolute tear lately with just great music and selling out arenas. Just couldn't happen to a cooler guy. New Billy Strings. Got the band on the way. Also, North Mississippi All-Stars in this set after New Page Plaisance next.
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0: That is Radney Foster here on Listener Powered MOT. Before that, it was North Mississippi All-Stars with the great William Bell. J.D. McPherson in there and Make Mine Country. New Paige Plaisance, based in Austin, out of Louisiana originally. She just sounds great. The Old Fashioned this morning, did you check it out? Another winner. Yeah, Craig was hosting solo. Music from Chris Jones, the David Mayfield Parade. Also, young North Carolina ballad singer Murphy Campbell. You can hear it again Tuesday night at 8, The Old Fashioned with Craig this weekend, or Tuesday night, with support from Robert's Western World. Music on the way from the band with a classic, after New Bronwyn with Timbo up next.
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0: Billy Burnett on MOT. Before that, Rag Mama Rag. Yeah, the band from their self-titled release. Mount Joy with Gigi Perez and that new one from Bronwyn with Timbo called Gallatin Road, getting us started. I'm ready to head down Gallatin Road right now. Laurel is on the way next. She's got the Wood Brothers in the 2 o'clock hour. Also, Dave Alvin with a new one and a whole bunch more. I got Wilco. We're going to do that next. Have a great weekend, and thank you for listening to and supporting WMOT. Catch you Monday, 6 a.m.
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The Wood Brothers, Honey Jar, here on WMOT. Good afternoon. I'm Laurel here with you on a rainy and windy Saturday afternoon, as here in Middle Tennessee we're dealing with hurricane weather. So I hope you're staying safe out there, and I'm going to bring you some music to cheer you up and bring you some sunshine. New from the Ghost Hounds on the way, also new from the Vindies. Right now is Dallas Burrow and Susan Gibson, Modern Day Vagabond on WMOT.

0: Had a call. Somebody lied here on MOT. Dave Alvin before that, and we kicked off with Dallas Burrow and Susan Gibson. Modern Day Vagabond. That's the title track from Dallas's new one. And speaking of new music, tune to Local Brew Hour tomorrow night at 7 p.m. hosted by WMOT's Anna Lee, featuring songs from a few of the artists played at the second annual Neil Young tribute and benefit for Second Harvest on October 17th at Eastside Bowl, plus all three artists playing Local Brew live, E.G. Vines and India Ramey, as well as Connor Clark and Blue Rhythm Revival. And that show's happening October 15th at Brown's Diner. 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

0: Jason and the Scorchers, Blanket of Sorrow off Lost and Found. New music from the Ghost Hounds, their new title track, Justified, off their forthcoming album on Maple House Records. Looking forward to that. We also heard Lily Hyatt and Guy Davis with Flint River Blues. 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

0: The Vindys, from their newest album, Trapdoor, that is the title track, band out of Ohio. And Old Crow Medicine Show before that with Mississippi Saturday Night. And Old Crow Medicine Show is our guest at our next Wired In, happening on October 21st at Riverside Revival, along with Mary Bragg. 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

Slate Cleaves broke down on WMOT. Good afternoon. I'm Laurel here with you a little bit past 3 o'clock on this rainy, windy weather we're having here in Middle Tennessee. I hope you're staying safe. I'm going to bring you some sunshine this hour with new music from Valerie June, also new from Leon Bridges and Wild Horses. Here's Chris Smither. What They Say on WMOT.

0: Second Chances by Pug Johnson. Then it's from the new album, A Beaumont Bar, here on MOT. Sierra Farrell before that, and Chris Smither with What They Say. Well, WMOT presents Allison Brown at the Franklin Theater Friday, October 16th. 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

0: Valerie June rocking it from her newest one, Brighter Blue, with Smokestack, a cover of her bold interpretation of the blues standard Smokestack Lightning. I love every song on that new album from Valerie June. I heard John Fogerty in that set, Delbert McClinton, and kicked off with St. Paul and the Broken Bones. We have some tickets we're giving away on our website at WMOT.org, including tickets to 895 Alive at 3rd and Lindsley with Brandi Clark and Waylon Payne, happening on October 18th next Sunday. Also, tickets to Alison Brown at the Franklin Theater Friday, October 16th. 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And if you win, please wait 30 days before entering again. Well, coming up next, new from Leon Bridges and also Logan Ledger here on MOT.
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0: Reaching by Ida May from the album Chasing Lights here on MOT. Leon Bridges, a new single Illusion from the latest album that came out in late September, Happiness Anytime. That's Leon Bridges' fifth studio album. Also in that set, Paul Thorne, and we kicked off with Logan Ledger's Starlight. We'll tune into Local Brew Daily, Monday through Friday at 6:30 a.m. with John Patrick and 6:30 p.m. with Jesse Scott, Monday through Thursday, and Chloe at 6:30 on Friday. Kicking off on Monday with Rosine. 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

0: welcome.
1: Ruthie Foster's Thank You. That is from the latest album, Just Say Yes. Well, good afternoon. I'm Laurel here with you, hopefully bring you some sunshine on this rainy, windy day. I hope that you're staying safe out there in this storm and thinking about all those affected by the current hurricane. So on the way this hour, I'm bringing you some new music from Foy Vance, also new from Joy Alotigan. And here's Jim Queskin. Let's get happy together on MOT.

0: Chris Knight, Jack Love Jesse on WMOT. Eddie Ninevolt with Blowing Up from the newest album Down Here. That album's coming out on November 6th on Easy Eye Sound. Well, tomorrow is a very special day, and hopefully the weather will clear up for Todd Snyder Day. It's a block party open to the public from 4 to 8 p.m. and some amazing music from Eastside Bulldogs with Elizabeth Cook and Aaron Lee Tajan, along with sets from Friends of Todd and Chicago Farmer. It would be Todd Snyder's 60th birthday, so in addition to honoring him with this block party, that entire stretch of 11th Street outside the Purple Building will be officially named Todd Snyder Way. That is all happening on Sunday. We look forward to seeing you out there from 4 to 8 p.m. as we celebrate Todd Snyder and all that he brought and continues to bring to us as a community, far and wide.
1: 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And E.G. 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

0: Jim Lauderdale's Hummingbird on MOT. Brandi Carlile before that. And congratulations to Brandi Carlile for receiving Americana Award for Song of the Year, Returning to Myself. Also in that set, Frank Mastra, and kicked off with Eric Bibb and Eric Gales. Whole World's Got the Blues. Well, coming out to Finally Friday every Friday, live at 3rd and Lindsley, starting noon to 2 p.m., and it's open to the public. We're going to be featuring next Friday our host here on WMOT, Chloe Kimes, who's actually coming in starting at 6 o'clock this evening. In addition to Chloe is Jordy Lane and Phil Madeira. That's Finally Friday, a great way to kick off the weekend every Friday from 12 to 2 p.m. here on MOT.
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0: Time on My Hands from Ringo Starr on MOT. Tommy Womack before that, and Foy Vance, new single, Know By Now. That is from his newest album that's going to be coming out through Rounder Records. That is from his newest album that was just released on Rounder Records, produced by Anderson East and co-written with Foy Vance and Lori McKenna. We'll tune in the Tuesday night special at 7 p.m. This week is featuring Words and Music with Wynonna, so don't miss that. 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

The Decemberists, This Is Why We Fight, from The King Is Dead here on MOT. Good afternoon. I'm Laurel here with you. I'll be closing out till 6 o'clock tonight, and I hope you're staying safe with this hurricane that is coming through the south into Middle Tennessee. Stay dry and safe out there. Well, coming up this hour, new from Casey Musgraves, also new from Jack Blocker, here's Keb Moe, Hand It Over, from the newest album, The Breakdown, on MOT.

0: Sheryl Crow and Willie Nelson together doing a tribute to June Carter Cash. If I Were a Carpenter, one of my very favorite songs. Leon Russell before that, and from Keb Mo's newest one, The Breakdown, joined along with Soweto Gospel Choir, Hand It Over on WMOT.
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0: Buddy Miller, Water When the Well is Dry off Midnight and Lonesome. Kacey Musgraves before that from the newest one, Middle of Nowhere with Mexican Honey. She just put on a rockin' show in Nashville as she's on tour celebrating that new album. Bonnie Raitt before that, and Rodney Crowell kicked us off with The Outsider. We'll tune to The Old Fashioned, hosted by Craig Havokhurst and Amy Alvey. 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That's The Old Fashioned. 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

0: Ashley Ray, one of my favorite songs from her off Pauline with Slurry. Rocking it on that one. Jack Blocker with a new single, Brand New Name. And Lucinda Williams singing a Blind Willie Johnson song, It's Nobody's Fault But Mine. And we kicked off with the Mavericks, I'm Wondering. And we are certainly still mourning the loss of Raul Mallow, the lead singer of the Mavericks, who passed away last year. They're going to be doing a tribute to Raul Mallow. The Mavericks are doing a tribute to Raul Mallow at the Ryman Auditorium. I'm Laurel, going to leave you for the rest of this Saturday night. We've got American Roots at 9 o'clock, live with Piano Prince, Devel Crawford, and Native American songs and sounds from powwow to pop. So tune in tonight at 9. Chloe Kimes is coming in next. She's got Allison Russell from her newest one, In the Hour of Chaos. Also new from Mountain Grass Unit, and I Still Have to Come, new from the Lumineers. We'll be safe out there, stay dry, and hopefully everybody from this hurricane is going to also stay safe. I'll keep them in our minds and thoughts. I'll be back with you tomorrow at 2 p.m. here on 895 WMOT.
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Music from Shiny Ribs, that's Ambulance. From their record, I Got Your Medicine. Kicking off the 6 o'clock hour here on WMOT. Chloe Kimes with you. Hope you're having a lovely start to your weekend. I'll be hanging out with you here on your Saturday night for a while. And coming up this hour, new music from Allison Russell and Brittany Spencer together. I've got the latest from the Ghost Towns, Mountain Grass Unit later on, new Brennan Waitle coming up. Right now, Steve Forbert, here's Something's Got a Hold of Me.

0: New music from Brennan Wadel and her recent self-titled release. Scorpio was the name of that song. Dustin Towns Earl before that was Champagne Corolla. And we heard Steve Forbert at the top of that set, Something's Got a Hold of Me. And coming up this weekend, we're back with 895 Alive, live from 3rd and Lindsley this Sunday with a Guy Clark tribute to Old Number One Revisited. That's the compilation record paying tribute to his Old Number One album that came out earlier this year, celebrating its 50th anniversary. And you can hear these songs live, reimagined by Dan Nobler, Aaron Ray, Andrew Combs, Logan Ledger, Carolyn Randall Williams, Jess Nolan, and Kelsey Walden for this Guy Clark tribute, 895 Alive, this Sunday, October 11th. And next week, it's Waylon Payne with Brandi Clark for 895 Alive. That's October 18th. 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

0: Allison Russell from her new record In the Hour of Chaos. That was Black Lavender with Brittany Spencer also on that track. Traveling McCurry's before that, I Live on a Battlefield. We heard Oliver Wood and Phil Cook together, Soul of This Town. And Jerry Jeff Walker at the top of the set from his self-titled with one of my favorite Guy Clark songs, L.A. Freeway. You're listening to MOT here on your Saturday evening. And later on tonight, for American Roots, you can listen in for a live session with the Piano Prince of New Orleans, Devel Crawford, and piano heroes from South Louisiana and beyond, James Booker, Professor Longhair, and Ray Charles, as well as Devel's grandfather, Sugar Boy Crawford. Then American Roots pays tribute to Indigenous Peoples Day, which is coming up this Monday. With an array of Native American voices and music, you can hear American Roots every Saturday night at 9 p.m. here on WMOT.
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0: Music from Ghost Towns, their new record Justified. That was Pale Horse. Cat Ridgway before that with Whiskey Lullabies. We heard Peter Wolf, It's Raining. And Rob Ikes and Trey Hensley at the top of the set, Ballad of a Well-Known Gun. Here for 89.5 on your Saturday evening. Coming up Monday for The String, hosted by Craig Havokhurst. Craig welcomes Riley Downing, and they talk about 20 years of the Deslons and his new solo album, Landfill Poetry. 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Tomorrow morning's replay is this week's episode with North Carolina's behind-the-scenes songwriter veteran Laurelyn Dossett. That's tomorrow at 7. And Monday night at 8, a new episode with Riley Downing for The String here on WMOT. More music before the end of the hour. John Prine and Morgan Stapleton coming up for you next.
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New Fruition. We've got Brandon Flowers, his new solo record coming.